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1: 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We will always be in relationship, you know, with friends, family, also with ourselves. So it's very, very important for all of us to have a very harmonious relationship, not only with others like family, friends, people around us, but also with ourselves. So it's very, very important for all of us to have a very harmonious relationship, not only with others like family, friends, people around us, but also with ourselves. And so it is very important. Emotional literacy is extremely important. Also, today, the world is a very complex world. We are all very safe in our house, amongst our friends, amongst our families. But out there, the world is a very complex world. So if we want to succeed and thrive in a complex world, then it is very, very important for us to understand ourselves, our feelings, our emotions, along with what the other person is feeling, how the other person is taking us or our behavior. So if we want to be successful and if we want to thrive in this world, then yes, emotional literacy and emotional quotient becomes extremely important. Also, for all of us, today, the attention span for all of us is very, very less. We're doing something right now, then we want to do something, you know, else also in 2 minutes. We want to eat our food, watching TV. You know, we want to talk to people and yet be busy on our mobile. So attention span is very less. With emotional literacy, with emotional quotient, what happens is we are able to focus and give attention to others. Also, for problem-solving skills in our life, it improves problem-solving capabilities. With self-regulation, emotional regulation, emotional quotient, we are also able to focus on task for a longer amount of time. Because our attention has improved, we are also able to focus on task that needs to be done. We perform better on task and we also complete the task. We don't leave things halfway. Also, today the world is all about quick gratification. We want to be satisfied and happy quickly. We don't want to work for it. With self-regulation, we are able to delay the quick gratification. It's not about quick fixes, right? Also, it allows us to focus on long-term goals, you know, because we are able to have a better attention span. We are able to focus on task. We are able to complete task. We are able to perform better on task. It also helps us to focus on long-term goals. Because there is also a capability now to delay quick gratifications, we don't think about, you know, short-term goals. We want to now think about long-term goals. With emotional literacy, emotional regulation, self-regulation, we are also able to find peace. So our mental health improves. For children, academic performance improves because they are able to now sit attentively, have problem-solving capabilities, and also focus and perform better. In that sense, they are also able to perform better in academics because they have a very balanced and logical mindset. So this is the importance of being emotionally literate.
0: Kiriya ji, bahut bahut dhanyawad. Shukriya, bahut hi achhi baat hai aapne bataya. 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
2: 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lekin it should not be like a stress thing for anyone, neither the parent neither the child. Your thoughts?
1: Okay. My two bits to it. First and foremost, parents need to understand that they need to self-regulate themselves, they need to balance themselves.
2: Correct.
1: It's not about following what the world is following. Each child is a different child. Each child has a different skill set, a Correct. Special gift. What we do is we treat children as people who have to have outcomes. We want all our children to succeed, which is true. Yes, we want our children to succeed. But I think parents more or less must focus not only on academics, but on value system, on making the child a better human being, rather than just you know, allowing them to go as per what the world is, you know, what's happening around us. So how do parents do it? First and foremost, parents need to self-regulate their behavior. You know, parents need to inculcate in themselves a certain level of mindfulness. So for me, mindfulness is, you know, is a boon to every human being, because mindfulness is not just some religious kind of a scenario. Mindfulness is science. So if a person is able to inculcate mindfulness in himself, you know, it would be really great. But how will we as human beings be mindful? We need to invest some time in ourselves. We need to, you know, meditate a little bit. Just be in a quiet place for some time, because it has a huge impact on our brain in the way we think, you know, in the way we act, in the way we react, in the way we respond, in the way we handle situations, you know, around us. So meditation is, you know, that is also a science. It has a huge impact on our brain. So if I can explain the neuroscience on what meditation does. So we have something called a prefrontal cortex, and we also have something called an amygdala. A prefrontal cortex is the executive part of the brain, which allows us to think very logically. And amygdala is a reactive part of the brain. So amygdala does not have the capability to think, but prefrontal cortex has, right? So whenever you see someone reacting, you must understand ki uska amygdala hijack hua hai, which means that, you know, the amygdala is performing more and the prefrontal cortex is performing less, which means the logical brain is not functioning when a situation that is troubling him or her is happening. Now, how do we ensure that our amygdala does not react and our prefrontal cortex starts responding? That can happen when we take some time from this busy schedule and give our brain some relaxing time. That's the reason meditation. What does meditation do? First, meditation helps us to sit in one place quietly. It helps us to bring about an element of discipline in our energy. It balances our mindset. The way our brain moves like this, our brain needs to have some, you know, shanti time, some peaceful time. Meditation helps. So if you are able to all the parents, I would suggest, if they can just do 10 minutes of meditation every day, they will see a huge calming effect in the way they conduct their life and their interaction with children. When children see parents doing this, they will also understand and they will copy, because children normally copies the, you know, because parents are the role model, right? So children normally copies what they see. So just by telling children ki yahan baitho, pay attention, do your studies, be quiet, be calm, you know, shanti rakho, this is not enough. Parents have to first embody all this, and a child sees all this at an impressionable age, and that is exactly what the child also displays. Having said that, as we become adults, we have the ability to sit and think logically that this does not work in my life, and so I need to sit and do some inner work and better my thoughts, manage my emotions in a manner that I have a peaceful interaction with the universe, with the world around me and the people around. So if I have peace in my mind, in my heart, that is exactly what will I share around me as well.
0: Girija ji, bahut bahut dhanyawad, shukriya, aapne bahut achhi baat bataya. To ek aur baat main puchna chahunga, kuch sawal aaye hain yahan par. Subhash ji likhte hain, specially zyada se zyada lady student bacche school mein present चाहिए, आना चाहिए, उसके लिए आपके विचार क्या है? मोस्टली गांव में ऐसा होता है, ज्यादातर जो जहाँ पर बच्चे काम करते हैं तो ऐसे इलाके में ये होता है. बाकी रेगुलर तो अभी मेरे ख्याल से ज्यादातर लेडी बच्चे भी आते हैं स्कूलों में, अच्छी तरह से आते हैं, कभी कभी तो प्रेजेंटेशन उनका ज्यादा लगता है.
1: 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For that, a cultural change has to happen. Now, cultural change happens when the system enables, you know, education to a woman. And I think even within our home, if a lady lady educates herself, her thought process is different and it can have a huge impact for generations together. To some extent, I believe each mother has to take a responsibility of thinking that I didn't study, let me educate my girl child, you know, and not just educate in the form of certifications and degrees. How do I make my child stronger to face this world? Because there will be a lot of problems, right? I mean, life is not simple and easy. It is complicated. We will have faced challenges from our birth to our death. We are going to face a lot of, even if we come from a fantastic home with a fantastic background, we will still face challenges and issues in life. That's a given. So it's not about problems. How do we manage problems? And I think it starts with a woman. So it does not matter whether a woman is educated or not educated. A woman can still make a difference, and it starts with her. So she has to take that call. Ki if I have a girl child, may I invest this time for my child to study, because she has to grow differently.
0: एक और सवाल आया है, गिरिजा जी लिखते हैं, but मानसी जी लिखते हैं, language is barrier to understand someone emotions.
1: I would not say the most beautiful language is silence. And the most beautiful language is also a smile. Happiness doesn't need any language. No, hurt and pain doesn't need any language. Peace doesn't need any language, right? So language is not a barrier. Our thinking is always a barrier.
0: Yeah. Next one question. Do you think that one session should in school for meditation for student, it can possible for each?
1: Meditation, why just school? Why not start at home? Because home is the first school for a child, and parents are the first teachers for children. So I think everything should first start in our home with parents, because parents are the role models, adults that the child sees. If I sit and meditate, my child will have an interest to meditate. I also need to explain the science behind it, the benefits behind it. And anybody who practices meditation, you would always have seen, unka shant bhav hota hai. They are able to think better. They are able to manage better. They are able to connect better. They are able to interact better. They are able to resolve problems better. And all this is possible if we just invest 10 minutes of our time daily. All it needs is 10 minutes. We don't even need to do anything extraordinary. Just sit at one place, quietly apne aap ko sambhalo, samjho, apne thought process ko focus karo, aur thoughts ko nikal dalo.
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1: 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And teachers come into the class and do pay attention, ye wo, you know, because teachers also have a stress and a responsibility to finish that subject. Aaj ka mera ye task hai, मुझे 20 मिनट पढ़ाना है और मुझे करिकुलम का इतना भाग खत्म करना है. सो दे आर ऑल्सो स्ट्रेस्ड, दे आर ऑल्सो इन अ रश. बट आई थिंक टीचर्स ऑल्सो नीड टू इन्वेस्ट दैट 5 मिनट्स एज दे एंटर 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
1: 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Now, very obviously, children are not born like that. So then it is, the onus is on the parents, the caregivers, the teachers, right, on building up all this. So then how do we develop self-regulation and when do we develop self-regulation? So normally, self-regulation ka jo capability hai, it starts when the child are little babies. If you notice, little toddler in the preschool children, at that point in time, self-regulation can be developed and it develops and it keeps developing right up to adult. But then how? Most important thing is that how is the relationship, in the house? So it's very, very important that a child has a warm and responsive relationship. So it includes parents. Are parents having a warm, loving, responsive relationship? Because children watch parents or their primary caregivers around them and they model those behaviors. So some of the examples to check self-regulation in children, if you see, you know, chota sa bachcha, toddler, if they are able to, some children are able to wait for their turn for food, for toys, just observe, do they snatch or grab from other toddlers when they are going through a strong emotions. In preschoolers, are they able to get along and make friends with other children? Do they patiently wait for their turns? You will see that some children have so much of patience. Hum ye sochte hain ki itna chhota sa bachcha hai, usko itna patience kahan se aaya? So that obviously that child must have watched the parent and developed that skill in himself or herself. In children which is aged 6 to 10 years, we have to check, do they have the ability to manage their needs and wants? Are they able to express their needs and wants? Are they able to disagree without an argument? In preteens and teenagers, matlab bacche aged 11 to 19, to check self-regulation skills, what we need to do is check how good they are in planning. Agar ek task difficult hai, to are they able to stick to that task and complete that task? Are they able to behave in appropriate ways, in a socially appropriate ways when there are people around them? How considerate are they? Do they stop to reflect on how their behavior impacts on other people? So what does a self-regulation look like in early child? Some of the example is that chota sa bachcha keeps gazing at a child and then they quickly avert attention. So if they are able to focus and gaze attention, and children do convey something to parents, you will see that some children need they suck fingers or they need a pacifier to reduce distress. These are all their mechanisms to self-regulate themselves. In preschool children, are they able to recognize their feelings, in self? So do they have that awareness? Do they think solution-oriented? Because we most of the time, we downplay the importance of a child. The children actually have all these capabilities, in them. We need to support them. Now, for example, if a child is going through, big emotions, most of the time, parents first need to model their behavior. Parents need to adopt or practice better emotional and regulation skills, model positive emotions and emotional regulation. It's important for them to expose their children to positive environment. The house environment must be good. The kind of people that the children mix with, it is important. Children also watch how parents are managing and struggling with, intense feelings and emotions. So parental modeling is the best way to teach children, to self-regulate. Chote-chote bache, when they are going through tough emotions, what we must do is, can we change the environment? Are we able to eliminate unnecessary distraction? When a child is going through anger, anxiety, just allow the child to steam off. Create a soothing corner. Switch off all distractions like TV, lights. Give the child something to hold on to. Put some pillows together. Most importantly, teach the child to breathe. That's very important, that we teach our children take a deep breath. Because every time a child is going through tough emotion, if the child is able to breathe, emotionally the child settles down. It's a process of regulating behavior. It is also important for all of us as adults, parents, and caregivers to be warm with children, have a very accepting and responsive kind of behavior

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2: 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First 7-day course, I'm sorry, we have a guru. I'm a non-vegetarian. I'm not going to quit smoking. I'm not entering here. I'm not going to wear white clothes. I'm not going to leave my guru. I'm not going to leave my religion. They hypnotize. See, there are a lot of people who ask me these things.
3: See, one thing is that, yeah, a lot of people have asked me this too also, that I already belong somewhere else, or you know, I'm associated with another group, with another organization, or I'm practicing some other meditation technique, so how can I leave that and come here? Or that particular organization tells us not to go anywhere else, you know, all those fears that
2: does
3: are
2: your
3: there.
2: Organization say that too, not to go anywhere else?
3: No, we say go everywhere.
2: Okay, thanks.
3: It's a study group, you know, it's just study. It's study and use it. Go wherever you want. Meet whoever you want. Do whatever you're doing. Absolute freedom. And if you feel like, then try this study. And I've experienced, if you're doing any kind of meditation earlier, if you've been going to any other organization before, and your religion, of course, Raj Yoga only helps need to improve on that. A lot of people, I've seen organizations which are huge numbers, and the guru, like you said, will teach very simple things. Be vegetarian. Simple, no? What is such a big deal in that? Nothing. And there are these millions of people who will say, we are his followers. He's our guru. And when they're sitting in the satsang, it's like, hanji, hanji, hanji. Well, they go back home. They're having the same food. So we're not even able to give up food. Forget giving up
2: the old patterns,
3: old sanskars. And then if you say, just 2 hours back you were there in the satsang and you call yourself a follower of Guruji, then the Guruji just said, have vegetarian food, that's all. They said, yes, we understand, but you know what? Be human beings. Yeah, it's a habit. So what happened? You call yourself a follower, but you're not able to follow.
2: Nice one.
3: Yeah, you're not able to follow.
2: Call yourself a follower and don't follow.
3: See, I am a follower of so-and-so means I should be able to follow everything. Everything. But then we are followers, but then we're anyways doing anything that we were doing earlier because we don't have the power. So whichever satsang you're going, you have a guru, you are belonging somewhere else, continue doing everything. But just learn a powerful technique which will give you the power to be able to follow whom you want to follow. Continue
2: nice
3: doing
2: one.
3: That. Yeah, because there's no point. This is cheating with ourselves. Saying, it's like I say to you, I follow you. But then I don't even listen to a single thing that you say. So then it's just words. It's just labels.
2: So easy to say, as you said, after all, we are human beings. We are not saints. We are full of mistakes.
3: I'll tell
2: you. We cannot.
3: I won't take the name, but there's a very, very well-known management trainer, internationally acclaimed. And he was in Mumbai doing a workshop, and the workshop was on addiction. And he spoke on deep addiction habits like relationships, sanskars, how to give up this addiction. And then after the whole 2-hour powerful program in a huge auditorium in Mumbai, he comes to his room and there's a interview with a journalist and he's having coffee after coffee. And the journalist says, sir, do you think you are addicted to coffee? And he says, yes, but I'm a human being.
2: Don't tell me.
3: Yeah, and it's a very well-known name. So it's, you know, it's like one is our words, one is what we believe, one is we are convinced, we agree. But when
2: so
3: it comes to practical
2: teaching,
3: life.
2: I'm still not able to get over that. If I'm a human being, am I lecturing or teaching to people who are not human beings?
3: No, it's that I know what's the right way of living. I want to share with everyone what's the right way of living.
2: But
3: at the same time I say, but, because I don't have the power. Just
2: so
3: knowledge
2: this is the power you get when you get connected.
3: Yes.
2: Oh.
3: This is the power. Otherwise, we'll say, but I'm a human being. And when we say I'm a human being, we're trying to say weakness is natural.
2: So now your depletion theory is very, very clear to me.
3: Absolutely.
2: About the battery is already depleted.
3: Yes.
2: It's weak. Mm-hmm. There's no strength in it. And how can the battery is not rechargeable on its own?
3: Yes.
2: So once you get connected, your battery is charged, then you don't have to say these,
3: weak signs.
2: Weak,
3: I'm a human being.
2: Yeah.
3: It's my nature.
2: Excuses, yeah. After all, I'm a Sagittarian. After all, I'm Aries.
3: Yeah.
2: After all, I'm a January born, April born.
3: Yeah.
2: Well, it's so hot because of that.
3: Yeah.
2: Oh, my children irritated me. You know, all these things.
3: All these excuses are over. All the
2: justifications. So, finally, I understand that one has to get the strength.
3: Strong. Become very strong. And so, it doesn't matter where you belong. Please continue belonging where you belong. Continue following whoever you are following.
2: So that you follow well.
3: But you'll be able to really follow now. Not just put a label that I belong, but actually belong.
2: But sister, what's happening is about a few years back, somebody called me, you must attend this function, this and that. First of all, it's at the entry, they said, pay me $3,500. And I mean, $3,500 is not a big deal, but it's not good to invite somebody and do that. Then after that, once you enter after payment, they say, from tomorrow you will not have coffee, you will not have tea, you will not have eggs, you will not have non-veg, this, for 3 days. Nothing is clear.
3: It's a very attractive thing at the Brahma Kumari. Something which attracted me initially is that in today's times where everything has a cost, how can this place never ever charge for anything? Never ever means I've been here for now large number of years and never ever for anything, whether it's a course, whether it's a whole 3 days training program, whether it's a week long retreat, anything, there never has been a cost. You have to pay this much. Never ever. And for the foundation course or for when we go for a program as guests, never ever. Even if we want to pay, we're not to pay. But yes, once we are regular students of the Brahma Kumaris, we want to run the place. It's our family now. It's our home now. So then we contribute, but no one knows what I'm contributing. No one knows. There's a little box there where I will go and put what I want to put. No one will know what I have put. So we are beyond the thing of who's paying what and who's doing what. And definitely not compulsory that you have to give this much. But it's our home, so we all contribute and we run the place, but in a very incognito way. But the most other thing which you said is you will have to give up alcohol, you will have to give up non-veg. Never have to. Preventive measures are told, don't have to. But once we start meditation, we get empowered, we start experiencing the strength. See, all these things are only an addiction to alcohol, smoking, or any taste is an addiction. If I want to give up also, I can't give up. But once the soul gets empowered, because any kind of addiction was because I was weak. So we don't say, give up the addiction. We say, let's make ourselves stronger.
2: Just like a doctor telling me, go get yourself treated, come back clean to me.
3: Yeah, true. Which doesn't make too much sense.
2: See.
3: Absolutely. Yeah.
2: So I'm so happy about that.
3: Yeah, so we don't give up our addictions when we come here. We only start meditation. But because when we start
2: things
3: meditation,
2: happen.
3: It'll happen on its own. Because that emptiness,
2: That void,
3: that vacuum because of which I was not experiencing that bliss and I was using some kind of a substance to get that high feeling. Now I've started getting that high feeling and the real bliss and my vacuum is getting filled. My dependency is getting over and it just goes gradually. And I don't even realize and I don't find the need anymore now for this.
2: Is this also a dependency?
3: What is a dependency?
2: 4 o'clock in the morning meditation and then reading the Murlis and attending the center and doing all those things regularly.
3: Yes, it is. If I would look at it as a dependency, I wouldn't say dependency, but necessity, yes. It's like eating food every day. Is it a dependency to be physically healthy? It's a necessity. If I stop eating food, I can stop eating for a day, 2 days, 5 days, 10 days, 1 month. How much longer?
2: So you will be healthy.
3: The body will start finally becoming weaker. So similarly, I'm going to the center every day, every morning for half an hour to listening to very profound wisdom shared by that supreme power himself, and then meditating. So it's like food and exercise both.
2: One very important question. Supposing I've been attending your course for the last 15 years.
3: Mm-hmm.
2: And I do it just like a ritual I used to do. I used to do when I was a child. I used to go to the Hanuman temple. Seven runs, agarbatti, nariyal. Don't you think there must be some people who just do this much and still they say, there's nothing. Brahma Kumaris, I've not learned anything. Or maybe I see, what has this fellow learned from that place? Look at his behavior.
3: Yeah, possible. But actually, when you're looking at him, you don't know what patterns he started with.
2: Okay, he must
3: you
2: be
3: know,
2: worse.
3: It's like if you look at me today, physical strength, you're going to say, how weak? You've been here for 15 years exercising in this gym and you're so weak? But you don't know what I was when I came here 15 years back. So maybe I was like this. At least in 15 years, I've reached here. And I'm on my journey. I'm going to come here. So each one of us has different patterns.
2: My question is, can I be wrong somewhere here?
3: Mm-hmm.
2: Just by coming, sitting in the class and going, and not using it in my real life,
3: if I come,
2: and not learning, can I be here and also go on a wrong way?
3: If I'm here, I will not be on the wrong way. But if I'm here and not here, then I can be on the wrong way. If I'm here and I'm listening, but my mind is somewhere else, then I'm not listening. If I'm sitting to meditate, but I'm not meditating, then who knows what I'm doing? I can just sit like this for an hour, 2 hours. But I was not meditating. So if I'm really here, then it's working. It's like if I come to the gym and I sit and chat with everybody and go after 1 hour, but I didn't exercise. You can't say you've been coming to the gym for 15 years. I did not even exercise a single day in those 15 years. I just came, had a good time, said Om Shanti to everyone, and I left. So if I'm here, it will work.
2: There are people who would see me, say if I'm here with you all after 5 years and I still open a bottle, drink and abuse, they'll say, they will not say anything to me. Then what has he learned?
3: See, one is when I'm on this journey, I'm not here for other people. Frankly, it really doesn't matter. Yeah.
2: Is watching you and joining Brahma Kumari's sister. Don't forget that.
3: I understand that.
2: They even watch you first.
3: Yeah.
2: Suresh Oberoi saw your program, then I'm here.
3: Yeah.
2: Similar, when I was new, I saw somebody shouting,
3: mm-hmm.
2: not abusing, anger.
3: Mm-hmm.
2: I said, being here in say maybe 20 years, this man or woman shouts.
3: Once you look at a school of 100 students studying, you will have one student who comes first in class and you will have one student who comes last in class.
2: Okay? Okay.
3: But when you take an admission into the school, you didn't just look at one student who probably failed or who probably got 40% and you say, what a lousy school.
2: That's a great answer.
3: You don't.
2: Yep.
3: Yes, because in every school, there will be everybody who's working and making effort, there will be some who are not doing it very seriously. I can take admission into IIT and fail there. But that doesn't mean that IIT is still the number one. I didn't go there and study, so I failed. We have to look at the institute, the teaching, and then see what I can do with it. It's not about what others have done with it. Same doctor, 100 patients go to that doctor, 80 will be healed, 20 might not. But I will not look at those 20 and say, oh, maybe this doctor is nothing very great. I'll first look at those 80, yes, who have got healed, and I will try out the doctor for myself then. And each one is on a different journey. I may go way ahead of all those 80 also. It's the sincerity, the attention with which I study, and with which I put in my effort. Each one is on their own. But most important is, let's not look at anyone else. It slows down my own speed.
2: That's a very, very important line.
3: It slows down my own speed. And secondly, let me not do things just so that people who are looking at me, you know, I'm not doing it for them. Again, otherwise, I will be in that pretentious and putting up another set of spiritual labels. Now I've finished off the other labels and I'm trying to put on a label because what will people think about me? It's core inner work. Everyone's on their journey. Everyone's moving ahead. Speed would be different. Let me just focus on my journey, my speed, attention, and travel. Not bothered about what do people think about me, but definitely concerned about what do I think about myself. Am I contented with the speed at which I'm moving? And how fast do I want to go? No one knows what I really was inside. Today people can look at me and say, oh, she's still getting angry? But they don't know what I was 20 years back. I know what I was 20 years back. I know where I've reached today. And I know where I'm moving. So only I know myself. No one else does.
2: That's wonderful, sister. Things are very clear now that one thing is very good that it is there's so many centers. Yeah. We don't have to go very far away. Mm. We don't need to come to Mount Abu every time.
3: Yeah.
2: And the other thing is that it's like a patient going to a doctor.
3: Mm.
2: He can cure slowly.
3: And the doctor steady. Here is 100% guaranteed.
2: Guaranteed.
3: You know, like you said about guru.
2: Yeah.
3: The Brahma Kumaris doesn't have a guru.
2: God is the guru here?
3: Yes. It's studying directly from him, and each one of us is a student. Even our Dadiji, the elder sister, we very sweetly call them Dadiji. It's family. So our senior most administrative head, we call them administrative heads of the organization, not spiritual heads of the organization. So administrative head, take care of the administration. Spiritual head, only he. So even our Dadiji, who's today 96 years old, who's been here for over 75 years, she studies every morning like this with a notebook and a pen.
2: She studies now?
3: Yes, every day. She meditates every day.
2: 95 years?
3: Yes, everyone does. It's a student life.
2: So
3: and
2: fine.
3: One teacher and all students.
2: So if we all of us are students, and if I look at from that point of view, I never expect that why is he not learned this yet? Because everybody's learning different things at different times.
3: And everybody is.
2: And every day they're learning.
3: Everyone is.
2: So it's a nice word.
3: Yes.
2: Everyone is a student.
3: Everyone is. That's why Brahma Kumaris is a purely learning organization.
2: So I cannot pinpoint why is this person getting angry in spite of being here for 20 years. Why is this person doing this?
3: Yeah.
2: They're old sanskars and deep-rooted ones. They'll go slowly.
3: And what happens is, let's say I've got 10 deep-rooted sanskars.
2: Nine of them
3: I may have worked on. But one is still a challenge. But I'm working. But because our perception is quite negative, you know, we normally tend to look at the
2: black spot,
3: the weaknesses.
2: Yeah.
3: And it gives us a subtle happiness. You know, I will like, because I've got so much negativity, and then when I look at someone and I'll say, ah, they've been here for 20 years, even they've not been able to do it. So it's okay if I'm not able to do it. So it gives me the liberty to let me be slow down with my weaknesses. So let's look at what people have been able to do. That
2: what
3: gives me motivation.
2: Do if suddenly you come back to your old sanskars, once in a while you're angry, once in a while
3: it's okay. It's absolutely fine. Nothing is going to happen like magic. If you try to do it like magic, it will get suppressed inside. It's daily study, daily meditation. It's like saying, I eat a good diet every day, I exercise every day, but what do I do? Once in a while I still fall ill. That's okay. But look at the frequency of that once in a while falling ill.
2: Sister, one thing I just wanted to clear. You said about students. We are all students. Isn't

0: It's just like saying, after all, I'm a human being. After all, I'm a student. Sometimes I'll get angry. Sometimes I'll have my old sanskars. It's again the same thing.
1: If I say, I will say that after all, I'm a human being. After all, I'm a student. If I'm giving myself the liberty and I'm justifying my anger, like let's say today I get angry. One, my magnitude has changed. Earlier, my magnitude of anger could be loud voice, reactive behavior, and probably stop talking to anyone who's around me. And today my anger would be hurt inside. So magnitude has changed. And even if it's outside or inside, after I get angry, I'm not sitting and saying it was because of them. And it was natural to be angry. After all, I'm still on the journey.
0: Or do not carry it for 3 days.
1: No, that's definitely over. But even if it's for 3 minutes, I'm not going to give myself the justification that it was
0: okay. Instead of justification, I'll go to that person and say sorry or patch up and...
1: Yes. You know, and I'll definitely bring it back to myself saying, okay, I failed today. But this is how I should have responded. This is how I can go and work on it. And this is how I'm going to take care from tomorrow. Not say, oh, I'm a student, so it's okay once in a while to get angry. Or definitely not say, the situation was such that this time anger had to be used. That will be giving myself liberty.
0: A lot of people have told me that Brahma Kumaris, no offense, breaks families.
1: I don't know. I think we need to ask ourselves, because now I can only say from personal experience.
0: I know that 10 lakh people, more than 10 lakhs, I mean, so many millions of people, they are already one family and a joint, a very strong, good family.
1: Yeah.
0: There's no question of breaking. But within husband and wife, within family, the same old question of detachment, and detachment means I don't care.
1: Again, we have been seeing in the last few weeks that detachment means now I truly care. Attachment means I was concerned only about myself, my hurt, my pain, and I held somebody else responsible. And detachment means I'm not hurt and I truly care. So once I start working on myself in the right way, empowering myself, I will be able to have better relationships, because I will be able to accept people as they are. Not have to accept, I will be able to accept, because my state of mind has now gradually come into my own hands. It's not dependent on anyone. I will react much lesser. I will have less expectations, less dependencies. I will only come closer to people. There's just no way it can break families.
0: Husband and wife?
1: Yeah, what about a husband and wife?
0: People say they become brothers and sisters.
1: Brothers and sisters? Well, yes, people say they become brothers and sisters because most of us observe celibacy. Yes. And again, like vegetarianism and alcohol and smoking is a preventive measure to refrain from those, celibacy is a lot of strength. When I'm talking about I am a pure soul and I want to reach that level of purity, at that inner core level, I have to begin from outside. And so celibacy is first removes my dependency on any external person or on my body for experiencing bliss. Because every time I become dependent on an external stimulus, I am reducing my own inner strength. The more I give up all these dependencies gradually, I'm bringing the locus of control to where it really should be. So yes, celibacy is what most of us practice.
0: And what is the difference between being dependent on alcohol, dependent on a human being, and dependent on God?
1: We're not dependent on God. And anyways, if we're dependent on God, there's no fear because He'll always be there. And even if I'm dependent on Him, He's an empowering energy. Whereas dependent on anyone else who goes through
0: ups and downs
1: is disempowering.
0: Yeah, alcohol is depressant. Yes,
1: yes.
0: It does.
1: Yes. Now, if I say I'm dependent on you, and if you go like this, I'll go like this. if I'm connected to him, it's not a dependency, it's an empowerment. Because there's this constant flow of pure energy. It's only empowering.
0: You do this every time, sister, every day?
1: Every day, all of us.
0: 3 o'clock in the morning, 2 o'clock in
1: the morning. The meditation?
0: Yeah,
1: the meditation is definitely early morning at 4 o'clock. It's a good time. There's no negative energy in the environment. It's like the highway is absolutely clean. There's no traffic on the road.
0: Yeah.
1: So the mental traffic that's there in the environment is not there because most of the people are dormant. And so at that time, it's easier to create a different kind of thinking. You know, you don't have too much to go against the tide. So yes, 4 o'clock. But it's not just about 4 o'clock. Raj Yoga is a relationship with him. So a relationship is not time bound. Yes, my practice is time bound. I will do it in the early morning because in the whole day is a whole lot of activity. So yes, for my reformatting, the time is early in the morning. But then working with him is throughout the day.
0: Yeah, it's just like going and gymming and the whole day you feel fit or...
1: Absolutely.
0: Or doing a cycling more than 20 minutes or...
1: Absolutely.
0: Any walking, brisk walking, 20 more than 20 minutes keeps your blood pressure normal for 3-4 hours or probably like that.
1: Absolutely. So I think it's high time, most of us who are still contemplating that whether we should take the next step, let's just experiment. Don't have to. Don't always have to be there once you've gone there. But just... try this experiment. Try this new technique. Learn it. Bring it back home with you. Try it out for a couple of months. If it works, continue. Doesn't work, give it up. There won't be any damage for sure. But if we don't try, we might probably lose out on a big opportunity.
0: There's nothing like trying. We can tell our viewers to try only one day first. Is it?
1: Yeah.
0: That's 2 days.
1: Yeah, it's an experiment.
0: It's 2 hours.
1: Experiment. Spirituality is a constant experimentation. But we need to learn the way of doing that experiment. And centers not only teach us the way, but give us the environment. That's very important. It's very important in today's time to get a very highly charged environment, to get people who are working on the same journey. You know, let's say I'm in the office the whole day and I'm in this environment where everyone thinks anger is natural. So they think like that and they say like that to me. So it becomes very easy for me to fall back to my old belief pattern. But then I come for half an hour to the center. Very powerful environment and this huge family where everyone is working on this belief system. Peace is natural. Peace is the way to be. And then I get that empowerment and I see everyone doing it and I see the transformation in so many people. This itself helps me on my journey.
0: Yeah, it's a strength.
1: Absolute.
0: You know, like children play together, like, you know, like you go to play school, like you go to a gym. There's kind of a discipline. There's a kind of a give and take. And, you know, when you see others also, we can encourage each other.
1: Absolutely.
0: We can ask questions there.
1: Because a lot of people have been saying now, oh, but we watch the program on TV and that's enough for us because we've been watching for a couple of years and we watch every day for half an hour and we're understanding what we have to do. We're understanding what we have to do. But are we able to do what we have to do?
0: No.
1: Most important, are we able to be who we have to be? So let's take that next step. So that once we take that step and empower ourselves, then whatever we are understanding, we'll be able to be that.
0: A lot of people are lazy. They can sit and have tea and watch your program and in the morning and they think it's over and make a few points. Who's going to go to the center and come back and all
1: it's
0: that?
1: It's a choice. It's a choice.
0: Yeah, but it makes a lot of difference. Just like, you know, sitting at home, studying for an examination. This is what I feel. And, okay, I want to go to school. I don't want to meet the friends.
1: How many of us are ready to not send their children to school?
0: No one.
1: Yeah, we all send our children to school. We all send our children to school. So we realize the importance of going to school. How many children want to go to school? No, we didn't want to initially. Initially, every child cries when they go the first day to school because we're so much in that comfort zone of my home, my family. I don't want to go there. So we all cried on the first day of school and yet our parents pushed us into that school. And today we enjoy going to school. So similarly, my mind might cry while going to school initially and make all kinds of excuses. simple form, I'm too busy and whatever. But let me gently push that child inside to go to school for a few days. And then after that, it won't sit at home. It'll want to go to school.
0: Thank you so much.
1: Thank you.
2: Minus 20 degree aur khoon jama dene wali sardi mein bhi ek fauji 24 ghante hamare desh ki raksha ke liye tainat rehta hai. 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
2: 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Welcome.
3: Thank
2: how you. How are you doing?
3: Yeah, I'm doing fine, thank you.
2: And why don't you start by telling us your journey, your experiences, and why did you think that spirituality was needed when you started with it?
3: Well, actually, when I was small, I always wonder about what's the meaning of life. And I tried to look for answers, and I was always told, you know, you study well, then, you know, you have a good job, you get married, you have children, you have a house, you have a car, blah, blah, blah, and you have grandchildren,
2: yeah,
3: and your life is full.
2: Yeah.
3: And I started to believe in that.
2: Yeah.
3: And then I almost bought into that. I worked hard, I played hard, but there was always something missing. Yeah. And then, well, one way or another, then I met a friend, and he had some of the Brahmakumari's books on his coffee table when he invited me to his house. Although he left the BKs already at that time, and up to this date, I still wonder why I spotted those books. Then I started to read one book, I started to ask questions. And at the beginning, he answered my questions. Then I had too many questions for him. Then he said, you just go and do the course. Yeah. And that's how I started to understand why I am having this life and what I need to do with my life.
2: You said something was missing since you were having a good life, you said, and a good family with friends around. What do you think was missing?
3: There's a void. Like, as I mentioned, I worked hard, I played hard.
2: Yeah.
3: So, you know, I used to work in an investment bank. It was a hectic environment, and that's why we also played hard. So, but then I thought that there's something a bit more to life, but I don't know what. You know, I put it in the too hard basket. I thought, well, maybe when I retire, I'll try to find out a bit more. It's like, you know, when they say when you retire, then you either travel around the world or you maybe look for a bit more meaning in spirituality, or, you know, you try to find out a bit more about God or something like that. So I try to postpone it because I have a hidden worry that it may interfere with the life that I was leading at that time.
2: Yeah, correct. So what was the next step that you took after you took the course, you said? You took the course. And how did it change your life?
3: Well, I took the course, but it actually took me a while to decide what to do.
2: Yeah.
3: I wasn't really actively engaged in BK activities.
2: Correct.
3: Because actually at that time, I still didn't know how to meditate. When I sat down, my mind would be wandering around, thinking about things that I've forgotten to do, say, for example. But then gradually, a few things happened that made me changed. Well, one of the things was I was actually given a Murli book, like a spiritual class book to read at the beginning. And I started to really understand a bit more. Although actually when I did the course, I started to feel that, you know, all my life I have been a ticker because I was the youngest in the family and everything just came to me just like that. So I never really have to offer anyone anything. You know, friends came to me, you know, jobs came to me, whatever, whatever.
2: Isn't that nice?
3: It was nice. But then when I came to the BKs, and then I started to realize that, you know, whatever we learn, because we learn everything from God, and so we have that responsibility to share that with others. Then I started to think, ah, this is what my life is for, so that I can be useful and be, like, to share this knowledge with others. So, but still, I find that I was a bit worried about, you know, leaving my lifestyle.
2: Correct.
3: So it took me a while to decide exactly what to do.
2: Yeah. So if we can talk about those challenges you must have faced in that way, that conflict, whether to continue with your earlier life and whether to give up certain things to be a part of this life, how did you make a decision?
3: Well, I think one of the things about BKs is we get up very early to meditate.
2: Yeah.
3: So actually, I mentioned at the beginning I couldn't meditate much.
2: Correct.
3: And so my teacher at that time said to me, why don't you get up, you know, early at 4 o'clock to meditate, to have Amrit Vela? And I said, okay, well, let's try that. And it was magical. Like, that connection with Baba was so easy at that time.
2: By Baba, you mean God?
3: Yes, the Supreme Soul of God, yeah. Okay. And then, but my work, I used to finish like 10 o'clock at night, 11 or sometimes overnight.
2: Right.
3: Then I started to think, okay, if I only get up once in a week, you know, at 4 o'clock, that may help. But then I also, the inner knowing that I need to do it consistently.
2: Yeah.
3: So I have to find a way to balance.
2: So the first day only you got up at 4 was magical, or did it happen gradually?
3: I was actually, I had this, one of my maybe strong points is I'm quite determined.
2: Yeah.
3: So once I had that connection, I want to have that connection all the time. So I was determined to get up at 4 every day.
2: Wow.
3: But I realized that I could only do it for maybe a few days, and then I would collapse, or I would not be functional at work, and that would affect my performance. So I decided to speak to my boss about it.
2: Yeah.
3: So I said to him, and I was actually prepared to maybe to be transferred to another department or even to find another job. But magically he said, okay, well, let's try it for 3 months and see how it goes. And that 3 months just continued on. So I think in
2: it
3: between, you know, I think Baba must have a percentage of help there.
2: Yeah, I'm sure.
3: Yeah.
2: So it was gradually you brought that changes which were needed in your lifestyle because of the experiences that you were having from your meditation early morning. And so how did your friends, you must have had a group of friends with whom you must have been going out, like you said, work hard and play hard. So how did those friends think about your change, and how did your family think about it? Did it welcome it, or?
3: Well, my friends, when I started to, you know, leave work on time, they started to wonder what May is doing. And then when I told them, I was quite innocent at that time, and I've always been quite honest, you know.
2: Yeah.
3: So I said to them, no, I'm not going to stay late, you know, I have to go home to sleep so I can get up early. They just laughed at me because, like, it was, I remember it was summer at that time, and I calculated, at the beginning, I calculated how many hours of sleep I need. So I thought if I sleep at 7:30, then I'll be able to get up before 4. And it was summer, so it was still bright daylight at 7:30.
2: Yeah.
3: And so my friends were laughing, you know, are you crazy? I said, just leave me alone. Let me try and see if this works. And of course, they saw the change in me. They respect my change. No,
2: yeah.
3: It's not that they were going to do it themselves.
2: Yeah.
3: I didn't have that power to make them change. But I'm content that
2: you did.
3: I'm happy with this decision of mine. And they started to see that, oh, May has become a more stable and more peaceful. So they inquire, they know what I'm doing, but I think it takes time for them to, you know, to learn to meditate one day. I've invited them to programs, they have attended some programs, and I think that's where they are at.
2: Yeah.
3: So that's my friends.
2: You can't force anything on to anyone.
3: No. Everyone has their own time.
2: Correct.
3: Yeah. As for my family, I'm quite lucky because I took knowledge in Australia, and most of my family members were in Hong Kong,
2: okay.
3: or I have a brother in Melbourne, I have a sister in Auckland, so everyone is actually quite far away.
2: Yeah.
3: My immediate family is far away from me. But actually the first year I came into this knowledge, three of them came to visit me, just to check me out. And again, they respect my decision to do this. And I took them to the center, I took them to the retreat centers, so that they know that I'm,
2: you
3: know,
2: into, yeah.
3: in good hands and all
2: yeah,
3: that.
2: Correct.
3: So they feel that, okay, we may not, you know, do Why? What she does, but she's doing okay. Yeah.
2: Nice. How yeah. old were you back then?
3: I was 40 at that time.
2: 40, okay.
3: Yeah.
2: All right. So, yeah, so it was quite a time, like, it was after some time that you had been living a life before that and it changed. So had it ever happened to you that the way you used to do things must have changed? So sometime if you reacted in the previous way like you used to, and then you suddenly noticed that no, I wasn't supposed to react in this way, I'm sure that must have happened. So were you easy on yourself, or did you used to like ask too much questions, that why did you do it, self-doubt? It might create self-doubt in some people.
3: Well, some self-doubt and also a little bit of frustration at the beginning.
2: Yeah.
3: Because like we know what we're supposed to do. Like we get our teachings every day, we attend Murli every day.
2: Yeah.
3: So we are reminded each day that, you know, not to give sorrow, say, for example, not to give sorrow and not to take sorrow. And then sometimes if I get angry, like at work, I got frustrated and all that. So although it was a bit less, but I still felt that I could do better. So at the beginning, I was feeling, you know, there's quite a gap from where I was or where I am to where I'm supposed to be. So and gradually, more and more, I learned to be more gentle on the self, because otherwise, you know,
2: makes things a lot difficult.
3: Yeah, this frustration is not getting me anywhere, and it will only not really take me backwards, but it would is actually a hindrance for me to move forward. So, rationalizing, and also a lot of the time, I have to get help from the Supreme, because otherwise, without the help of Baba, I will still be my old self, you know, those sense scars, those deep personality traits. Sometimes I felt that I've dealt with that, but then those came back up again. So it does take time and patience and
2: So that would be your advice to people who are starting with, let's say, meditation and something new. So that would be your advice, to have patience.
3: Yes, because, well, at the beginning, I thought I would be the last one to be able to meditate. And if I can meditate, I think everyone can meditate.
2: And why don't you take us through some experiences which you must could, which you would have had in your life that must have felt like the strength that you were getting from this meditation was being tested and was brought into test, and you could remain calm and relaxed. Were there any situations like that?
3: Okay, perhaps I would share two experiences.
2: Sure.
3: When I first came into knowledge, then I remember one time after meditation in the morning and after doing some self-study, I went back to sleep, because that's on a Saturday, and usually Monday to Friday, you know, you finish, you know, your meditation, finish class, then it's time to hurry to go to work after breakfast. But on a Saturday, I had the luxury to have some rest before getting onto other things on the weekend. So I slept, and then when I woke up, I felt that I couldn't move. No, I couldn't even hear myself shouting out for help. And at that time, I was living by myself, so I knew if I couldn't hear myself shouting out, so what am I going to do? No one is going to be able to come to help me. So, and being so new at that time, the thought came, oh, I'm a peaceful soul. So, and then I was able to move again, almost immediately. And then
2: So it was like it was waiting for you to create that thought, for you to move.
3: Yeah, awe, just it's almost like a magical moment to, once I have reminded myself, then it's almost like that, that magic touch that, yeah, you know, that, yeah, it happened.
2: Yeah.
3: Yeah, that I'm released.
2: Correct.
3: Or it may be drama has it that I have to
2: go through that.
3: Go through that, and also to remind myself the whole time,
2: yeah,
3: rather than going back to the old way of thinking in a body conscious way. And so I told my teacher that experience, and she said, oh, it's very good, but next time also remember God. Okay? Because at that time I haven't really brought God into my life. Yeah. And the next week, exactly the same Saturday, the following Saturday, the same thing happened. After trying to get out of my sleep, I couldn't move. So, and at that time, I remember that I'm a peaceful soul. And also, hey, God, please come. And then I was able to move again. And with that experience, then I really was determined to bring Baba into my life, because he's like there's some kind of protection, you know? And there was one other time, actually, I remember. It was a small incident, but I was hurrying off to go back to the center after work. It was dark, it was winter, it was raining, and I was jaywalking. You know, I was in the city going to back to the center from work, and in between two sets of lights, there was a big area that you can walk across, but actually no one walk across because
2: the traffic.
3: But I was in a hurry, so I walked across, and as I was walking, I could see from the corner of my eye a bike was coming, and the bike was coming at not a very high speed, but I had nowhere to move because there was a car that was stationary, and I knew the bike was coming to me. And at that time, actually, I wasn't remembering God because I was in a hurry. But what happened was the bike came, and somehow he touched me a little bit, but I was not hurt. The only thing that was broken was my umbrella. And then after that, I said to Baba, Baba, thanks for protecting me, although I did not remember you. So that was a small incident, but again, it was kind of like some reassurances.
2: Correct.
3: But I think, and another thing that happened was, and it took me by surprise because I have been quite healthy. But about 13 years ago, I was diagnosed with cancer. And at that time, the surgeon was more concerned than me. She said, oh, you have to have surgery next week. Then we're going to put you onto chemotherapy and radiation. And I said, okay. And I asked her, you know, how much leave I need to take from work. She said, oh, maybe 2 weeks or maybe a month. So I thought, okay, I'll take 3 months off. But at that time, I remember the last day I was at work, I had that subtle thought that I would not come back. So I packed enough for me to, if I don't come back, I would not miss the things that I needed. But I postponed my surgery twice because I wanted to go to explore alternative ways.
2: Yeah.
3: And then, but there was the thought that, actually, right from the beginning, the thought was, everything is going to be fine. Nothing is going to happen to you. And I felt very peaceful the whole time. And I just thought, it's a bit funny to have this thought. I thought, oh, well, I just have a holiday, because I've never had such a long holiday in my life.
2: Such a positive way to look at something which is so big.
3: Yeah, but it was really, you know, the whole time, at that time, I had extra time for meditation. I was living in a small center at that time. Everyone was concerned about me. No one was expecting that to happen to me. And actually, they were planning to send someone to come to help me. I said, okay, just wait. I don't know how much help I need, but I know that help was there, so that was good. But amazingly, everything happened very smoothly. And I think apart from, you know, the assurance from God that everything's going to be fine, I think that the good wishes from the BK family. It was really amazing and it helped so much. And I saw friends that I made in the hospital or when we were waiting for our treatment. They had a lot more complications, but I had zero complication whatsoever. It was really amazing.
2: Yeah.
3: And so it was also a way for me to learn how to care for others as well.
2: Yeah.
3: Because I learned to be more, to be able to empathize with others. Because actually in the past, when people say that they are tired, they don't have the energy, I couldn't understand why. But I went through a bit of that because I didn't have a lot of energy midway through my treatments. But somehow, when there was a class or when there was a program, then energy came from nowhere. You know, so
2: and did you used to meditate during your surgery?
3: Yes. Yeah.
2: You used to follow the routine?
3: I followed the routine completely.
2: Oh wow.
3: Yeah. And yeah, so now that I think of it, I also think that it's quite a wonder.
2: Yeah.
3: And I don't want this to come back to me, but if it does, I don't know whether I will have that same energy to deal with it, but that's a waste thought, so yeah. I'm not going to think about that. But
2: absolutely.
3: But I think also during that time, you know, some energy will come, you know, apart from that connection. It most possibly is the good wishes from others. And this is the amazing thing when we have someone in the family who needs help, everyone would help. Everyone would send good wishes. And it's really amazing.
2: Yeah.
3: Yeah.
2: To have a community.
3: Yeah.
2: So, to further that question, how important do you think a community is in spiritual growth? And can a person grow as much as he can spiritually, individually as well, if they set out on a path to grow and if they have no community? So is the growth less?
3: I think each individual's path is different.
2: Yeah.
3: But definitely, you know, the group energy helps. So that's why, you know, a few of us live in the center to create that energy for others to come to the center. And they always say when we come to the center, it's so easy to meditate than when I'm at home. And I always say, but well, the aim is that you create a center in your home. So that's one thing. But also, like during the pandemic, we have a lot of Zoom babies. So Zoom babies, all those new BKs who were created during Zoom.
2: Yeah.
3: And it's really amazing how much they get out of, you know, the Zoom sustenance, you know? And so definitely, you know, company colors, that community, that common aim, that we all have that common aim to help others to transform and all that. It really, really helps. And I've also seen others who maybe they have left the center or they have left this path. It's not so easy for them to continue. But as I said, everyone's path is different. Some come back and we welcome them back with open arms. Yeah.
2: Correct. So did you ever go back to work since you packed your stuff and came before your surgery? Did you ever go back to your work?
3: No, I retired.
2: So that you had that correct feeling that you'll not go back to your work. So what did you do like after that? Did you join the center or what did?
3: Yeah, well, actually before when I was working full time, I was living in the center, and after I retired, then actually for a number of years I was in the retreat center like full time, and then. And since last year, I moved back to the main center. So there's quite a lot to be occupied in the center full time. When I was working full time and living in the center, I was more like a part-time resident because I was only there really on the weekends to help. During the week, I had Merle, I had breakfast, and then off I go. I went to work, and it's only in the evening that I went back, and maybe sometimes took the course or sometimes, you know, help as security guard.
2: Yeah.
3: Yeah.
2: If you can talk about more about the service that was happening more at that time, and what was the service like, and how did it used to benefit people who were coming there for the retreat, or say if you can talk a little about that.
3: At the retreat center?
2: Yeah.
3: Yeah. So it's actually, well, during the week, our retreats are usually on the weekends. So during the week, we catch up with whatever we can't do during the weekend. But like at that time, my main duty was with accounts. So then I look after accounts, and I also helped the coordinator with a few things. And on the weekend, sometimes we facilitate, and other times when we don't facilitate, we just chip in to help. Mm-hmm. It could be helping in the kitchen to chop vegetables, could be help to cook a meal, it could be just sitting with retreat guests.

0: On a Friday evening, most of them, they came tired after a long week. Some of them a bit concerned, you know, what are we doing here and all that. But on Sunday when they leave, their faces shine. No, they are very happy either to leave or to come back again.
1: Correct.
0: So there's a bit of transformation.
1: This is a very good example. Most people are scared by the thought of when they look at people wearing white and they think that they are completely devoted. And but it can help you in so many ways at your work also. It can help you, the little things that you can pick up from this, from the knowledge which you can actually use at your work. Has that ever happened? Has that experience someone has shared with you which you want to share?
0: I think maybe from myself, from my end, what I found really useful when I was working full-time was, you know how sometimes we get so engrossed in what we do. So like every day, you know, after Merli class, I was so intoxicated. Then when I reach work, I forget half the Merli points, you know. But then one of our helping points is to do traffic control. So actually at the beginning, when I when this idea of traffic control came to me, I started to put this...
1: So traffic control is basically 1 minute pause after every 1 or 2 hours.
0: Yes, right. So, and the aim is really to stop what we are doing and to get reconnected.
1: Correct.
0: But at that time, so I was quite, you know, I wanted to do it. So I put this prompt on my computer that I'm a peaceful being. And then, but at the beginning, as soon as the prompt came, I just snoozed it. Like I was too busy. No, this 1 minute is going to affect my performance. I have no patience even to stop for 1 minute. But then one day I started to realize that, okay, if my boss calls me, then I would drop everything and go to him.
1: Correct.
0: But this pause is actually the calling of, you know, the Supreme. And so why can't I, you know, spare that 1 minute or half a minute? Because after that, that, you know, I get that clearance or that, you know, clear head, and my performance was much more efficient. So after that realization, then I started to really follow that. And that's really helped, because otherwise I would just get lost in, you know, in all the busyness and all the, you know, the competitiveness in the office and all that. But it was really a really, really good way for me to remain peaceful. Actually, one time, I don't know actually how my boss actually said to me once when I was having traffic control, he said to me, "May, are you meditating?" I said, "Yes, would you like to try also?"
1: Where did he try?
0: Well, he's Catholic, so he knew what I was doing and he respected it. Because one day actually I said to him, "Shall we, you know, do you think we can ask someone to come in to teach us to meditate?" And he didn't say no, but he said, "Okay, let's wait for a little while." But he never brought it up again. And I thought, okay, just leave him alone for a while.
1: I'm sure this is one of the points that we can actually take from many points that are available in the knowledge, so that people can actually use them and benefit in, at their workplace as well. So thank you for taking our time and speaking to us today. It was a pleasure talking to you.
0: It's my pleasure also.
1: Thank you. Om Shanti.
0: Om Shanti.